0: far as we know, Harry and William are still not speaking.
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3: England's second test against Pakistan starts at Lord's today. Chelsea host Luton Town in the Carabao Cup tonight. Last night, Tottenham beat Charlton 5-1. Newcastle defeated West Brom 3-2 and Everton won 4-0 at Preston. Britain's Matthew Brennan sprinted to his second stage win at the Vuelta a España. Tadej Pogacar retains the overall lead. NRL, round 26, begins tonight with Brisbane Broncos against Melbourne Storm. EFL wildcard finals start tomorrow when Western Bulldogs face Collingwood at the MCG. Crystal Palace host Manchester City in the Premier League on Friday. The All Blacks play the Springboks in Cape Town on Saturday.
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0: IXR.
1: Dolly Parton has died at the age of 80. The country music legend, known for hits including Jolene and 9 to 5, passed away peacefully in Nashville after a brief battle with cancer. Tributes have poured in from around the world, including from Australian journalists, recalling her memorable on-air moments down under. Kit Harington has joined HBO's Harry Potter series as Gilderoy Lockhart. The Game of Thrones star replaces Nicholas Hoult, who left due to scheduling conflicts, for the second season adapting Chamber of Secrets. Harrington previously voiced the character in the full cast audiobook. Australia's official music charts will ban songs largely or wholly created by artificial intelligence. The ARIA charts now require tracks to be substantially human-made, with humans writing the song and performing the lead vocals and primary instruments. The change takes effect from the end of this week. Kyle Sandilands has hit back on air after his former co-host, Jackie O, claimed in court documents that he caused her post-traumatic stress disorder. The radio host said he was shattered and burst into tears upon reading the claims, describing them as against the reality of their long partnership. Prince Harry and six other claimants, including Sir Elton John, face a legal bill of up to £34.5 million after losing their privacy case against the Daily Mail's publisher. They must pay an initial £9.5 million within days. Prince Harry and Meghan Markle's planned return to the UK continues to draw attention, with reports focusing on their private life outside London and possible acting opportunities for Meghan. New Zealand screen legend Rachel House is set to appear at Western Australia's Cinefestosa Film Festival as a jury member. The Hunt for the Wilder People and Thor star joins the event celebrating Australian and international cinema.
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2: From Feature Story News in Washington, I'm Kate Fisher. Tech giant Meta has agreed to pay as much as $18 billion to settle a landmark child safety lawsuit brought by 29 US states in a deal that would impose sweeping new restrictions on how teenagers use Facebook and Instagram. As part of the agreement, Meta has publicly called on YouTube and TikTok to adopt similar protections and join the deal. Ira Spitzer has the story from San Francisco.
3: There will certainly be a lot of pressure on everyone in the industry now that Meta has taken these steps. And it should be noted, of course, that Meta took these steps under tremendous duress with this avalanche of lawsuits, including the major one, which they just settled with 49 U.S. states and other territories. So this is really a capitulation under duress by Meta. But now they are positioning themselves with the settlement to be more of a leader in the industry now with regards to teen and children safety.
2: Canada's announced retaliatory tariffs on hundreds of American products, matching U.S. duties dollar for dollar, after trade talks between the neighboring countries collapsed. The U.S. imposed 50% tariffs on roughly $20 billion worth of Canadian goods. Ottawa says it's deliberately targeting goods from states where voters backed the president. From Washington, Jagruti Dave reports.
4: You look at the targeting of seafood, lobster, produced in Maine. A significant amount of that goes to Canada. Michigan, the dairy industry is there. Melanie Joly, the industry minister, has said clearly that some of the items that Canada has chosen to target are in states where voters have supported the president and clearly trying to put pressure on Republicans in the upcoming midterm elections.
2: Prince Harry, Meghan and their two children have landed in Britain, completing their move back from California after 6 years away. The family touched down at Birmingham Airport on a private charter jet, and they were met by their own security detail, not police protection funded by the state. The couple say they're returning as private citizens and will not take on official royal duties, though King Charles has said he welcomes the chance to see more of his grandchildren. Ollie Barrett reports from London.
5: One of the ways in which this was surprising to the British people was the rapidity with which it was all announced. And we're told that King Charles was only informed a few days ahead of the Sussexes' imminent return to the UK. Archie and Lilibet, we understand, will attend a British school as soon as next week. That seems to be part of the reasoning behind their return to the UK. But as far as we know, Harry and William are still not speaking.
2: From Bureaus Worldwide, this is FSN.
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6: England's second test against Pakistan starts at Lord's today. Chelsea host Luton Town in the Carabao Cup tonight. Last night, Tottenham beat Charlton 5-1. Newcastle defeated West Brom 3-2 and Everton won 4-0 at Preston. Britain's Matthew Brennan sprinted to his second stage win at the Vuelta a España. Tadej Pogacar retains the overall lead. NRL, round 26, begins tonight with Brisbane Broncos against Melbourne Storm. EFL wildcard finals start tomorrow when Western Bulldogs face Collingwood at the MCG. Crystal Palace host Manchester City in the Premier League on Friday. The All Blacks play the Springboks in Cape Town on Saturday.
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1: Dolly Parton has died at the age of 80. The country music legend, known for hits including Jolene and 9 to 5, passed away peacefully in Nashville after a brief battle with cancer. Tributes have poured in from around the world, including from Australian journalists, recalling her memorable on-air moments down under. Kit Harington has joined HBO's Harry Potter series as Gilderoy Lockhart. The Game of Thrones star replaces Nicholas Hoult, who left due to scheduling conflicts, for the second season adapting Chamber of Secrets. Harington previously voiced the character in the full cast audiobook. Australia's official music charts will ban songs largely or wholly created by artificial intelligence. The ARIA charts now require tracks to be substantially human-made, with humans writing the song and performing the lead vocals and primary instruments. The change takes effect from the end of this week. Kyle Sandilands has hit back on air after his former co-host, Jackie O, claimed in court documents that he caused her post-traumatic stress disorder. The radio host said he was shattered and burst into tears upon reading the claims, describing them as against the reality of their long partnership. Prince Harry and six other claimants, including Sir Elton John, face a legal bill of up to £34.5 million after losing their privacy case against the Daily Mail's publisher. They must pay an initial £9.5 million within days. Prince Harry and Meghan Markle's planned return to the UK continues to draw attention, with reports focusing on their private life outside London and possible acting opportunities for Meghan. New Zealand screen legend Rachel House is set to appear at Western Australia's Cinefestosa Film Festival as a jury member. The Hunt for the Wilder People and Thor star joins the event celebrating Australian and international cinema.
2: Yes. 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
1: From Feature Story News in Washington, I'm Kate Fisher. Tech giant Meta has agreed to pay as much as $18 billion to settle a landmark child safety lawsuit brought by 29 US states in a deal that would impose sweeping new restrictions on how teenagers use Facebook and Instagram. As part of the agreement, Meta has publicly called on YouTube and TikTok to adopt similar protections and join the deal. Ira Spitzer has the story from San Francisco.
2: There will certainly be a lot of pressure on everyone in the industry now that Meta has taken these steps. And it should be noted, of course, that Meta took these steps under tremendous duress with this avalanche of lawsuits, including the major one, which they just settled with 49 U.S. states and other territories. So this is really a capitulation under duress by Meta. But now they are positioning themselves with the settlement to be more of a leader in the industry now with regards to teen and children safety.
1: Canada's announced retaliatory tariffs on hundreds of American products, matching U.S. duties dollar for dollar, after trade talks between the neighboring countries collapsed. The U.S. imposed 50% tariffs on roughly $20 billion worth of Canadian goods. Ottawa says it's deliberately targeting goods from states where voters backed the president. From Washington, Jagruti Dave reports.
3: You look at the targeting of seafood, lobster, produced in Maine. A significant amount of that goes to Canada. Michigan, the dairy industry is there. Melanie Joly, the industry minister, has said clearly that some of the items that Canada has chosen to target are in states where voters have supported the president and clearly trying to put pressure on Republicans in the upcoming midterm elections.
1: Prince Harry, Meghan and their two children have landed in Britain, completing their move back from California after 6 years away. The family touched down at Birmingham Airport on a private charter jet, and they were met by their own security detail, not police protection funded by the state. The couple say they're returning as private citizens and will not take on official royal duties, though King Charles has said he welcomes the chance to see more of his grandchildren. Ollie Barrett reports from London.
4: One of the ways in which this was surprising to the British people was the rapidity with which it was all announced. And we're told that King Charles was only informed a few days ahead of the Sussexes' imminent return to the UK. Archie and Lilibet, we understand, will attend a British school as soon as next week. That seems to be part of the reasoning behind their return to the UK. But as far as we know, Harry and William are still not speaking.
1: From Bureaus Worldwide, this is FSN.
5: AXR Sport. England's second test against Pakistan starts at Lord's today. Chelsea host Luton Town in the Carabao Cup tonight. Last night, Tottenham beat Charlton 5-1. Newcastle defeated West Brom 3-2 and Everton won 4-0 at Preston. Britain's Matthew Brennan sprinted to his second stage win at the Vuelta a España. Tadej Pogacar retains the overall lead. NRL. Round 26 begins tonight with Brisbane Broncos against Melbourne Storm. EFL wildcard finals start tomorrow when Western Bulldogs face Collingwood at the MCG. Crystal Palace host Manchester City in the Premier League on Friday. The All Blacks play the Springboks in Cape Town on Saturday.
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0: From Feature Story News in Washington, I'm Kate Fisher. Tech giant Meta has agreed to pay as much as $18 billion to settle a landmark child safety lawsuit brought by 29 US states in a deal that would impose sweeping new restrictions on how teenagers use Facebook and Instagram. As part of the agreement, Meta has publicly called on YouTube and TikTok to adopt similar protections and join the deal. Ira Spitzer has the story from San Francisco.
1: There will certainly be a lot of pressure on everyone in the industry now that Meta has taken these steps. And it should be noted, of course, that Meta took these steps under tremendous duress with this avalanche of lawsuits, including the major one, which they just settled with 49 U.S. states and other territories. So this is really a capitulation under duress by Meta. But now they are positioning themselves with the settlement to be more of a leader in the industry now with regards to teen and children safety.
0: Canada's announced retaliatory tariffs on hundreds of American products, matching U.S. duties dollar for dollar, after trade talks between the neighboring countries collapsed. The U.S. imposed 50% tariffs on roughly $20 billion worth of Canadian goods. Ottawa says it's deliberately targeting goods from states where voters backed the president. From Washington, Jagruti Dave reports.
2: You look at the targeting of seafood, lobster, produced in Maine. A significant amount of that goes to Canada. Michigan, the dairy industry is there. Melanie Joly, the industry minister, has said clearly that some of the items that Canada has chosen to target are in states where voters have supported the president and clearly trying to put pressure on Republicans in the upcoming midterm elections.
0: Prince Harry, Meghan and their two children have landed in Britain, completing their move back from California after 6 years away. The family touched down at Birmingham Airport on a private charter jet, and they were met by their own security detail, not police protection funded by the state. The couple say they're returning as private citizens and will not take on official royal duties, though King Charles has said he welcomes the chance to see more of his grandchildren. Ollie Barrett reports from London.
3: One of the ways in which this was surprising to the British people was the rapidity with which it was all announced. And we're told that King Charles was only informed a few days ahead of the Sussexes' imminent return to the UK. Archie and Lilibet, we understand, will attend a British school as soon as next week. That seems to be part of the reasoning behind their return to the UK. But as far as we know, Harry and William are still not speaking.
0: From Bureaus Worldwide, this is FSN.
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1: From Feature Story News in Washington, I'm Kate Fisher. Tech giant Meta has agreed to pay as much as $18 billion to settle a landmark child safety lawsuit brought by 29 US states in a deal that would impose sweeping new restrictions on how teenagers use Facebook and Instagram. As part of the agreement, Meta has publicly called on YouTube and TikTok to adopt similar protections and join the deal. Ira Spitzer has the story from San Francisco.
2: There will certainly be a lot of pressure on everyone in the industry now that Meta has taken these steps. And it should be noted, of course, that Meta took these steps under tremendous duress with this avalanche of lawsuits, including the major one, which they just settled with 49 U.S. states and other territories. So this is really a capitulation under duress by Meta. But now they are positioning themselves with the settlement to be more of a leader in the industry now with regards to teen and children safety.
1: Canada's announced retaliatory tariffs on hundreds of American products, matching U.S. duties dollar for dollar, after trade talks between the neighboring countries collapsed. The U.S. imposed 50% tariffs on roughly $20 billion worth of Canadian goods. Ottawa says it's deliberately targeting goods from states where voters backed the president. From Washington, Jagruti Dave reports.
3: You look at the targeting of seafood, lobster, produced in Maine. A significant amount of that goes to Canada. Michigan, the dairy industry is there. Melanie Joly, the industry minister, has said clearly that some of the items that Canada has chosen to target are in states where voters have supported the president and clearly trying to put pressure on Republicans in the upcoming midterm elections.
1: Prince Harry, Meghan and their two children have landed in Britain, completing their move back from California after 6 years away. The family touched down at Birmingham Airport on a private charter jet, and they were met by their own security detail, not police protection funded by the state. The couple say they're returning as private citizens and will not take on official royal duties, though King Charles has said he welcomes the chance to see more of his grandchildren. Ollie Barrett reports from London.
4: One of the ways in which this was surprising to the British people was the rapidity with which it was all announced. And we're told that King Charles was only informed a few days ahead of the Sussex's imminent return to the UK. Archie and Lilibet, we understand, will attend a British school as soon as next week. That seems to be part of the reasoning behind their return to the UK. But as far as we know, Harry and William are still not speaking.
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5: Hello, this is Paul Baker. Welcome to Thursday's show with you for the next couple of hours. It's 27th of August. Tame Impala on the way. Taylor Swift coming up as well. And we'll do today's celebrity birthdays. First, though, it's Shakira with Burna Boy. It's Die Die.

0: What?
1: Right now, this is Paul Baker on AXR. Don't forget, you can follow us on X. Here we go then for Thursday, the 27th of August, 2026. Coming up a bit later, we'll talk the classic pub burger because it is National Burger Day in the UK today. And also, Just Because, it is Just Because Day across the UK and also internationally as well. It's a lighthearted day, encouraging people to do something spontaneous or unusual without needing a specific reason. It's also National Banana Lovers Day today as well, and National Pots and Pans Day. Let's have a look at your birthdays right now. Sarah Chalke, the actress from Scrubs, is celebrating her 50th birthday. Also, Aaron Paul from Breaking Bad is 47. Denise Lewis is 54 today. Patrick J. Adams, you know him as Mike Ross in Suits, he's 45. And Justine Bateman from Family Ties turns 60 years old today.

You're with Paul Baker. Everything you need to find, you can do it right now on AXR.co. So what is a bizarre rule from a past job that felt like a total prank? This was your question from yesterday for the conversation starter. For Oliver, having to ask permission over the walkie-talkie before stepping away to drink water. For Amelia, being forbidden from using red ink pens because the boss found the colour aggressive. Lucas said wearing a bright yellow high-vis jacket while sitting in an indoor office computer desk, at an indoor office computer desk, was a complete waste of time. For Isla, standing up and clapping every single time a customer spent over £50. And for Ethan, clocking out for 5 minutes to answer

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1: 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We got music from Barry Can't Swim, Ariana Grande, and here's Olivia Rodrigo.
2: Paul Baker.

This is Paul Baker on AXR. You can join in the conversation. Head on over to our Facebook page. Let's do a brain buster. It is National Burger Day today, and in a survey of 100 adults who eat meat, they were asked, when ordering a burger at a restaurant, do you prefer the classic beef or do you go for chicken? Classic beef or chicken when ordering a burger at a restaurant. How many said they prefer the original classic beef patty over the chicken? Out of 100, what do you think the number is? Have a guess. The answer's next.

Every weekday, this is Paul Baker on AXR. Here's your brainbuster answer right now. In a survey of 100 adults who eat meat, they were asked, when ordering a burger at a restaurant, do you prefer classic beef or do you prefer the chicken? How many do you think preferred the classic beef? It was going to be high. I thought it was going to be higher. I've been wrong on a lot of these this week. And the answer, 62 people out of 100 go for the beef rather than the chicken.

catch me every Monday to Friday. On the way in the next hour of your show for Thursday, we'll be talking about the classic pub burger, because it is National Burger Day today. And just because it is Just Because Day, let's have a look at your amazing facts. The Leaning Tower of Pisa was never actually straight at any point in history. The first ever domain name registered on the internet was symbolics.com. It was registered on March the 15th, 1985. It's still online today as well. International Space Station astronauts experience approximately 16 sunrises and 16 sunsets every 24 hours because the station orbits the Earth every 90 minutes. The Hoover Dam was built using so much concrete that scientists estimate the core of the structure is still curing and hardening today, nearly 90 years later. Those are your amazing facts we'll do on this day in history in about 15 minutes.

0: 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AXR World News.
1: From Feature Story News in Washington, I'm Kate Fisher. Tech giant Meta has agreed to pay as much as $18 billion to settle a landmark child safety lawsuit brought by 29 US states in a deal that would impose sweeping new restrictions on how teenagers use Facebook and Instagram. As part of the agreement, Meta has publicly called on YouTube and TikTok to adopt similar protections and join the deal. Ira Spitzer has the story from San Francisco.
2: There will certainly be a lot of pressure on everyone in the industry now that Meta has taken these steps. And it should be noted, of course, that Meta took these steps under tremendous duress with this avalanche of lawsuits, including the major one, which they just settled with 49 U.S. states and other territories. So this is really a capitulation under duress by Meta. But now they are positioning themselves with the settlement to be more of a leader in the industry now with regards to teen and children safety.
1: Canada's announced retaliatory tariffs on hundreds of American products, matching U.S. duties dollar for dollar, after trade talks between the neighboring countries collapsed. The U.S. imposed 50% tariffs on roughly $20 billion worth of Canadian goods. Ottawa says it's deliberately targeting goods from states where voters backed the president. From Washington, Jagruti Dave reports.
3: You look at the targeting of seafood, lobster, produced in Maine. A significant amount of that goes to Canada. Michigan, the dairy industry is there. Melanie Joly, the industry minister, has said clearly that some of the items that Canada has chosen to target are in states where voters have supported the president and clearly trying to put pressure on Republicans in the upcoming midterm elections.
1: Prince Harry, Meghan and their two children have landed in Britain, completing their move back from California after 6 years away. The family touched down at Birmingham Airport on a private charter jet, and they were met by their own security detail, not police protection funded by the state. The couple say they're returning as private citizens and will not take on official royal duties, though King Charles has said he welcomes the chance to see more of his grandchildren. Ollie Barrett reports from London.
4: One of the ways in which this was surprising to the British people was the rapidity with which it was all announced. And we're told that King Charles was only informed a few days ahead of the Sussexes' imminent return to the UK. Archie and Lilibet, we understand, will attend a British school as soon as next week. That seems to be part of the reasoning behind their return to the UK. But as far as we know, Harry and William are still not speaking.
1: From Bureaus Worldwide, this is FSN.
5: AXR. It's hour number two. It's Thursday's show, 27th of August. Paul Baker's still with you for the next 60 minutes. Coming up, music from Teddy Swim, Sam Fender with Olivia Dean. And right now, here's role model, role model. Get that right. Here's High Hopes 3000.

is AXR. Reach out and email the studio via the website axr.co. Right, let's look at events on this day in history for you right now. For the 27th of August, Mars made its closest approach to Earth in nearly 60,000 years. It got really, really close. It came within 34.6 million miles of our planet. And that was on this day in 2003. In 2008, Barack Obama was formally nominated as the Democrat Party's presidential candidate at the National Convention in Denver. How did that turn out, I wonder? And in 2011, Hurricane Irene made landfall in North Carolina, which sadly caused widespread flooding and power outages across the east coast of the USA.

SR 24 hours a day, streaming across Asia. So your conversation starter answers from yesterday's question, a bizarre rule from a past job that felt like a prank. Well, being banned from eating bananas at his desk because the smell was distracting. That was for Arthur. Writing names on the office whiteboard in order of arrival every single morning. That seems like a waste of time. Thank you, Ava, for that one. And for Noah, wearing full formal suits on Zoom calls, even though our cameras were strictly turned off. Thanks to Noah for those. We've got a brand new conversation starter coming up for you towards the end of the show today.

Jigsaw. On the way next, we'll have the classic pub burger. We'll discuss that. And also, Just Because, it is Just Because Day. MK and Poppy Bascom coming up. Sienna Spyro and his Gracie Abrams. And Hit the Wall.

It's Paul Baker on AXR. Get us online at axr.co. Right, let's talk about the classic pub burger. Being served a burger so tall, it's held together with a wooden skewer, like a game of Jenga. We've all had one of those. Taking one bite and watching all the tomato and the sauce slide out the back and onto your plate. Or onto the table. Trying to decide whether to squish it down or attempt to unhinge your jaw like a python. Getting three bites in and accepting that you'll be eating the rest with a knife and fork. And realizing you've covered your entire hands, wrists, and shirt in burger.

Right then, just because eating a slice of chocolate cake for breakfast at 7 a.m. because nobody's stopping you. Buying a ridiculous kitchen gadget you don't need purely because it's on special offer. Taking a different route home from work and immediately getting stuck in 40 minutes of roadworks. Sending a random text to a mate you haven't spoken to in 6 months just to say hello. And just because wearing your absolute fancy shoes to the supermarket on a rainy Thursday, no one's stopping you. No one's stopping you.

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Right, the taxi's ready. I'm on my way out of here. Let's give you a brand new conversation starter before I leave the building. What is a tiny, unwritten personal rule you follow that nobody else knows about? Oh, that's a good one. What is a tiny, unwritten personal rule you follow that nobody knows about? Although they will tomorrow when you give me your answers and I read them out on the radio. At Paul Baker DJ on the socials, and I will see you back here tomorrow. Thanks for listening. Enjoy the remainder of your Thursday.

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1: From Feature Story News in Washington, I'm Kate Fisher. Tech giant Meta has agreed to pay as much as $18 billion to settle a landmark child safety lawsuit brought by 29 US states in a deal that would impose sweeping new restrictions on how teenagers use Facebook and Instagram. As part of the agreement, Meta has publicly called on YouTube and TikTok to adopt similar protections and join the deal. Ira Spitzer has the story from San Francisco.
2: There will certainly be a lot of pressure on everyone in the industry now that Meta has taken these steps. And it should be noted, of course, that Meta took these steps under tremendous duress with this avalanche of lawsuits, including the major one, which they just settled with 49 U.S. states and other territories. So this is really a capitulation under duress by Meta. But now they are positioning themselves with the settlement to be more of a leader in the industry now with regards to teen and children safety.
1: Canada's announced retaliatory tariffs on hundreds of American products, matching U.S. duties dollar for dollar, after trade talks between the neighboring countries collapsed. The U.S. imposed 50% tariffs on roughly $20 billion worth of Canadian goods. Ottawa says it's deliberately targeting goods from states where voters backed the president. From Washington, Jagruti Dave reports.
3: You look at the targeting of seafood, lobster, produced in Maine. A significant amount of that goes to Canada. Michigan, the dairy industry is there. Melanie Joly, the industry minister, has said clearly that some of the items that Canada has chosen to target are in states where voters have supported the president and clearly trying to put pressure on Republicans in the upcoming midterm elections.
1: Prince Harry, Meghan and their two children have landed in Britain, completing their move back from California after 6 years away. The family touched down at Birmingham Airport on a private charter jet, and they were met by their own security detail, not police protection funded by the state. The couple say they're returning as private citizens and will not take on official royal duties, though King Charles has said he welcomes the chance to see more of his grandchildren. Ollie Barrett reports from London.
4: One of the ways in which this was surprising to the British people was the rapidity with which it was all announced. And we're told that King Charles was only informed a few days ahead of the Sussexes' imminent return to the UK. Archie and Lilibet, we understand, will attend a British school as soon as next week. That seems to be part of the reasoning behind their return to the UK. But as far as we know, Harry and William are still not speaking.
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6: England's second test against Pakistan starts at Lord's today. Chelsea host Luton Town in the Carabao Cup tonight. Last night, Tottenham beat Charlton 5-1. Newcastle defeated West Brom 3-2 and Everton won 4-0 at Preston. Britain's Matthew Brennan sprinted to his second stage win at the Vuelta a España. Tadej Pogacar retains the overall lead. NRL, round 26, begins tonight with Brisbane Broncos against Melbourne Storm. EFL wildcard finals start tomorrow when Western Bulldogs face Collingwood at the MCG. Crystal Palace host Manchester City in the Premier League on Friday. The All Blacks play the Springboks in Cape Town on Saturday.

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1: From Feature Story News in Washington, I'm Kate Fisher. Tech giant Meta has agreed to pay as much as $18 billion to settle a landmark child safety lawsuit brought by 29 US states in a deal that would impose sweeping new restrictions on how teenagers use Facebook and Instagram. As part of the agreement, Meta has publicly called on YouTube and TikTok to adopt similar protections and join the deal. Ira Spitzer has the story from San Francisco.
2: There will certainly be a lot of pressure on everyone in the industry now that Meta has taken these steps. And it should be noted, of course, that Meta took these steps under tremendous duress with this avalanche of lawsuits, including the major one, which they just settled with 49 U.S. states and other territories. So this is really a capitulation under duress by Meta. But now they are positioning themselves with the settlement to be more of a leader in the industry now with regards to teen and children safety.
1: Canada's announced retaliatory tariffs on hundreds of American products, matching U.S. duties dollar for dollar, after trade talks between the neighboring countries collapsed. The U.S. imposed 50% tariffs on roughly $20 billion worth of Canadian goods. Ottawa says it's deliberately targeting goods from states where voters backed the president. From Washington, Jagruti Dave reports.
3: You look at the targeting of seafood, lobster, produced in Maine. A significant amount of that goes to Canada. Michigan, the dairy industry is there. Melanie Joly, the industry minister, has said clearly that some of the items that Canada has chosen to target are in states where voters have supported the president and clearly trying to put pressure on Republicans in the upcoming midterm elections.
1: Prince Harry, Meghan and their two children have landed in Britain, completing their move back from California after 6 years away. The family touched down at Birmingham Airport on a private charter jet, and they were met by their own security detail, not police protection funded by the state. The couple say they're returning as private citizens and will not take on official royal duties, though King Charles has said he welcomes the chance to see more of his grandchildren. Ollie Barrett reports from London.
4: One of the ways in which this was surprising to the British people was the rapidity with which it was all announced. And we're told that King Charles was only informed a few days ahead of the Sussexes' imminent return to the UK. Archie and Lilibet, we understand, will attend a British school as soon as next week. That seems to be part of the reasoning behind their return to the UK. But as far as we know, Harry and William are still not speaking.
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just want to lay next to you for a while. You look so beautiful tonight. Your eyes are so lovely. Your mouth is so sweet. A lot of people misunderstand me. That's because they don't know me at all. 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I love you so much.

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1: We're starting the show with Martin Solvig and Jason Mraz today. My name's Olivia. I hope you're doing okay. Let's grab the latest headlines first, though, at 4 o'clock in Hong Kong and Singapore.
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2: From Feature Story News in Washington, I'm Kate Fisher. Tech giant Meta has agreed to pay as much as $18 billion to settle a landmark child safety lawsuit brought by 29 US states in a deal that would impose sweeping new restrictions on how teenagers use Facebook and Instagram. As part of the agreement, Meta has publicly called on YouTube and TikTok to adopt similar protections and join the deal. Ira Spitzer has the story from San Francisco.
3: There will certainly be a lot of pressure on everyone in the industry now that Meta has taken these steps. And it should be noted, of course, that Meta took these steps under tremendous duress with this avalanche of lawsuits, including the major one, which they just settled with 49 U.S. states and other territories. So this is really a capitulation under duress by Meta. But now they are positioning themselves with the settlement to be more of a leader in the industry now with regards to teen and children safety.
2: Canada's announced retaliatory tariffs on hundreds of American products, matching U.S. duties dollar for dollar, after trade talks between the neighboring countries collapsed. The U.S. imposed 50% tariffs on roughly $20 billion worth of Canadian goods. Ottawa says it's deliberately targeting goods from states where voters backed the president. From Washington, Jagruti Dave reports.
4: You look at the targeting of seafood, lobster, produced in Maine. A significant amount of that goes to Canada. Michigan, the dairy industry is there. Melanie Joly, the industry minister, has said clearly that some of the items that Canada has chosen to target are in states where voters have supported the president and clearly trying to put pressure on Republicans in the upcoming midterm elections.
2: Prince Harry, Meghan and their two children have landed in Britain, completing their move back from California after 6 years away. The family touched down at Birmingham Airport on a private charter jet, and they were met by their own security detail, not police protection funded by the state. The couple say they're returning as private citizens and will not take on official royal duties, though King Charles has said he welcomes the chance to see more of his grandchildren. Ollie Barrett reports from London.
5: One of the ways in which this was surprising to the British people was the rapidity with which it was all announced. And we're told that King Charles was only informed a few days ahead of the Sussexes' imminent return to the UK. Archie and Lilibet, we understand, will attend a British school as soon as next week. That seems to be part of the reasoning behind their return to the UK. But as far as we know, Harry and William are still not speaking.
2: From Bureaus Worldwide, this is FSN.
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6: England's second test against Pakistan starts at Lord's today. Chelsea host Luton Town in the Carabao Cup tonight. Last night, Tottenham beat Charlton 5-1. Newcastle defeated West Brom 3-2 and Everton won 4-0 at Preston. Britain's Matthew Brennan sprinted to his second stage win at the Vuelta a España. Tadej Pogacar retains the overall lead. NRL, round 26, begins tonight with Brisbane Broncos against Melbourne Storm. EFL wildcard finals start tomorrow when Western Bulldogs face Collingwood at the MCG. Crystal Palace host Manchester City in the Premier League on Friday. The All Blacks play the Springboks in Cape Town on Saturday.
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to talk about the massive payout for Meta. A big admission on their part that things need to change for how addictive social media is for teenagers. We'll get to that a little bit later on, which is brilliant news, by the way. And, of course, plenty of things going on across Asia to be excited about. Little Mix first, Double Dose. This is Shout Out to My Ex.

Little Mix and Jason Derulo with Secret Love Songs, AXR. Now, there is part of me that somewhat regrets introducing my five-year-old to Pokemon, as he is thoroughly obsessed. He wants everything Pokemon branded. It's a little bit exhausting, but also it is quite nostalgic for me as well. Did you know, this week in Hong Kong, there is a Playback Retro Fun Festival at East Point City, old school Hong Kong games and Pokemon battles to be done. If you would like to find out more information, sassymamahk.com has got more details, or you can go to the East Point City website. It's on until 8 p.m. on Friday.

the Love, it's AXR, and it's time for a game. The three-word quiz is on. Three words to describe an iconic brand. Can you work out which brand I'm talking about? Yellow Clown Arches. Yellow Clown Arches. Any ideas which iconic brand I might be talking about? Yellow Clown Arches. We'll find out if you're right in three songs' time. I wanna be

quiz. It was Yellow Clown and Arches. Any ideas which iconic brand I might be talking about? It does its logo so well, doesn't it? McDonald's. Well done if you got that right today. Although I've not seen that clown for a

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1: Louis Capaldi and Ayaz on the way in just a moment. Let's grab the latest headlines first, though, at 5 o'clock in Hong Kong and Singapore.
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3: From Feature Story News in Washington, I'm Kate Fisher. Tech giant Meta has agreed to pay as much as $18 billion to settle a landmark child safety lawsuit brought by 29 US states in a deal that would impose sweeping new restrictions on how teenagers use Facebook and Instagram. As part of the agreement, Meta has publicly called on YouTube and TikTok to adopt similar protections and join the deal. Ira Spitzer has the story from San Francisco.
4: There will certainly be a lot of pressure on everyone in the industry now that Meta has taken these steps. And it should be noted, of course, that Meta took these steps under tremendous duress with this avalanche of lawsuits, including the major one, which they just settled with 49 U.S. states and other territories. So this is really a capitulation under duress by Meta. But now they are positioning themselves with the settlement to be more of a leader in the industry now with regards to teen and children safety.
3: Canada's announced retaliatory tariffs on hundreds of American products, matching US duties dollar for dollar, after trade talks between the neighboring countries collapsed. The US imposed 50% tariffs on roughly $20 billion worth of Canadian goods. Ottawa says it's deliberately targeting goods from states where voters backed the president. From Washington, Jagruti Dave reports.
5: You look at the targeting of seafood, lobster, produced in Maine. A significant amount of that goes to Canada. Michigan, the dairy industry is there. Melanie Joly, the industry minister, has said clearly that some of the items that Canada has chosen to target are in states where voters have supported the president and clearly trying to put pressure on Republicans in the upcoming midterm elections.
3: Prince Harry, Meghan and their two children have landed in Britain, completing their move back from California after 6 years away. The family touched down at Birmingham Airport on a private charter jet, and they were met by their own security detail, not police protection funded by the state. The couple say they're returning as private citizens and will not take on official royal duties, though King Charles has said he welcomes the chance to see more of his grandchildren. Ollie Barrett reports from London.
6: One of the ways in which this was surprising to the British people was the rapidity with which it was all announced. And we're told that King Charles was only informed a few days ahead of the Sussexes' imminent return to the UK. Archie and Lilibet, we understand, will attend a British school as soon as next week. That seems to be part of the reasoning behind their return to the UK. But as far as we know, Harry and William are still not speaking.
3: From Bureaus Worldwide, this is FSN.
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0: replay.
1: Oh yeah, some replay. It's AXR. So Ed Sheeran has reacted to his name being the subject of attack or sort of mockery in the new Ali G trailer that has been released. I don't think anybody asked for this, but there is an Ali G film coming out in October. I've watched the trailer so that you don't have to. It looks horrendously cringe, and I couldn't imagine anything worse than spending my time on planet Earth watching a new Ali G film. But anyway, he says, you know, I've been away for 20 years and lots happened in that time. We had COVID, we've had wars, and we've had Ed Sheeran. Ed Sheeran has now reacted to that, saying, do you know what? If you'd told the childhood version of me that I was going to be referenced in an Ali G film, I would have been rather excited. So he's taking it on the chin. I can't bring myself. I definitely won't be watching it.

Carly and Mar, Nathan Dore, Sweet Lies. It's AXR and it's 20 past five in Hong Kong and Singapore. So the night festival continues till the 5th of September, every single night till 11 p.m, extended till midnight on Fridays and Saturdays. There's loads of different zones that you can go and check out. And rather handily, the Time Out magazine has put together seven highlights worth planning your night around. Bearing in mind, there's 97 different programs, mostly free. You can't do it all. So the highlights of which have been labelled for you on the Time Out website. Definitely worth checking out this year. Most Fit Free and around myths and legends from Singapore and Southeast Asia.

Critical the Man, it's Feel It Still, it's AXR. Right, 10 minutes time, we'll find out what's going on in the world of celebrity. But I'm going to play this one, which feels rather poignant after the news this week that Dolly Parton passed away at the age of 80. Legend, amazing woman, and very much missed.

0: Blaze, bit of sound on AXR. Right, showbiz news incoming, and then a track from Taylor Swift, 22, is on the way.
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2: Dolly Parton has died at the age of 80. The country music legend, known for hits including Jolene and 9 to 5, passed away peacefully in Nashville after a brief battle with cancer. Tributes have poured in from around the world, including from Australian journalists, recalling her memorable on-air moments down under. Kit Harington has joined HBO's Harry Potter series as Gilderoy Lockhart. The Game of Thrones star replaces Nicholas Hoult, who left due to scheduling conflicts, for the second season adapting Chamber of Secrets. Harington previously

voice the character in the full cast audiobook. Australia's official music charts will ban songs largely or wholly created by artificial intelligence. The ARIA charts now require tracks to be substantially human-made, with humans writing the song and performing the lead vocals and primary instruments. The change takes effect from the end of this week. Kyle Sanderlands has hit back on air after his former co-host, Jackie O, claimed in court documents that he caused her post-traumatic stress disorder. The radio host said he was shattered and burst into tears upon reading the claims, describing them as against the reality of their long partnership. Prince Harry and six other claimants, including Sir Elton John, face a legal bill of up to £34.5 million after losing their privacy case against the Daily Mail's publisher. They must pay an initial £9.5 million within days. Prince Harry and Meghan Markle's planned return to the UK continues to draw attention, with reports focusing on their private life outside London and possible acting opportunities for Meghan. New Zealand screen legend Rachel House is set to appear at Western Australia's Cinefestosa Film Festival as a jury member. The Hunt for the Wilder People and Thor star joins the event celebrating Australian and international cinema.

Galantis, David Guetta, Five Sauce, that's Lighter, it's AXR. Right, your latest headlines on the way in 10 minutes, and we're going to play a game of Beat the Intro, where I play you a tune right up until the vocal, and you have to tell me what it is. Easier than it sounds.

0: Music coming up from Roll Deep and Teddy Swims in just a moment. 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
2: From Feature Story News in Washington, I'm Kate Fisher. Tech giant Meta has agreed to pay as much as $18 billion to settle a landmark child safety lawsuit brought by 29 US states in a deal that would impose sweeping new restrictions on how teenagers use Facebook and Instagram. As part of the agreement, Meta has publicly called on YouTube and TikTok to adopt similar protections and join the deal. Ira Spitzer has the story from San Francisco.
3: There will certainly be a lot of pressure on everyone in the industry now that Meta has taken these steps. And it should be noted, of course, that Meta took these steps under tremendous duress with this avalanche of lawsuits, including the major one, which they just settled with 49 U.S. states and other territories. So this is really a capitulation under duress by Meta. But now they are positioning themselves with the settlement to be more of a leader in the industry now with regards to teen and children safety.
2: Canada's announced retaliatory tariffs on hundreds of American products, matching US duties dollar for dollar, after trade talks between the neighboring countries collapsed. The US imposed 50% tariffs on roughly $20 billion worth of Canadian goods. Ottawa says it's deliberately targeting goods from states where voters backed the president. From Washington, Jagruti Dave reports.
4: You look at the targeting of seafood, lobster, produced in Maine. A significant amount of that goes to Canada. Michigan, the dairy industry is there. Melanie Joly, the industry minister, has said clearly that some of the items that Canada has chosen to target are in states where voters have supported the president and clearly trying to put pressure on Republicans in the upcoming midterm elections.
2: Prince Harry, Meghan and their two children have landed in Britain, completing their move back from California after 6 years away. The family touched down at Birmingham Airport on a private charter jet, and they were met by their own security detail, not police protection funded by the state. The couple say they're returning as private citizens and will not take on official royal duties, though King Charles has said he welcomes the chance to see more of his grandchildren. Ollie Barrett reports from London.
5: One of the ways in which this was surprising to the British people was the rapidity with which it was all announced. And we're told that King Charles was only informed a few days ahead of the Sussexes' imminent return to the UK. Archie and Lilibet, we understand, will attend a British school as soon as next week. That seems to be part of the reasoning behind their return to the UK. But as far as we know, Harry and William are still not speaking.
2: From Bureaus Worldwide, this is FSN.
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7: England's second test against Pakistan starts at Lord's today. Chelsea host Luton Town in the Carabao Cup tonight. Last night, Tottenham beat Charlton 5-1. Newcastle defeated West Brom 3-2 and Everton won 4-0 at Preston. Britain's Matthew Brennan sprinted to his second stage win at the Vuelta a España. Tadej Pogacar retains the overall lead. NRL Round 26 begins tonight with Brisbane Broncos against Melbourne Storm. EFL Wildcard Finals start tomorrow when Western Bulldogs face Collingwood at the MCG. Crystal Palace host Manchester City in the Premier League on Friday. The All Blacks play the Springboks in Cape Town on Saturday.
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Well done if you think you've got this right today, is of course Years and Years with King. Well done if you got that right. Right, Pink, Lily, Allen on the way after this, 20 past 6 in Hong Kong and Singapore.

and Lily Allen, it's True Love, it's AXR. The final week then for the Hong Kong Palace Museum hosting the ancient Egyptian artefacts. If you've got a kid that loves ancient Egypt or sort of freaked out by the idea of it, me too. It is well worth checking out at the Palace Museum before it disappears on the 31st of August.

featuring John and Roses. It's AXR. It's lovely to be with you. And a sequel to How to Lose a Guy in 10 Days is in development, with Kate Hudson and Matthew McConaughey both planned to reprise their roles, apparently. The 2003 rom-com starred Hudson as a magazine columnist and McConaughey as an advertising exec, with the two taking bets that they can use the other one for their own advantage, only for the two to end up developing a genuine relationship. I feel like that was every rom-com in the noughties, was it not? We hate each other, I'm going to use you for something, and now I've fallen in love with you. It happens all the time. So that is currently still in the very early stages. It'll be years before it comes out, but I think lots of people will go and watch it because it's very nostalgic, is it not?

Miley Cyrus paying one of the more personal tributes to Dolly Parton this week, with Dolly being her godmother. Very, very sad loss for her. Oh, just my heart is breaking still for Dolly Parton to not be in this world anymore. Really, she was one of the best, wasn't she? One of the best, the brightest, and the most unifying artists of all time. Right, Mae Stevens on the way after Kygo and Rita Ora. This is Carry On.

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1: One of my favourite Charlie XCX tunes on the way in 7 minutes' time. Boys, Katy Perry lined up too. Let's grab your latest headlines first. 7 o'clock in Hong Kong and Singapore. It's 6 o'clock in Jakarta.
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2: From Feature Story News in Washington, I'm Kate Fisher. Tech giant Meta has agreed to pay as much as $18 billion to settle a landmark child safety lawsuit brought by 29 US states in a deal that would impose sweeping new restrictions on how teenagers use Facebook and Instagram. As part of the agreement, Meta has publicly called on YouTube and TikTok to adopt similar protections and join the deal. Ira Spitzer has the story from San Francisco.
3: There will certainly be a lot of pressure on everyone in the industry now that Meta has taken these steps. And it should be noted, of course, that Meta took these steps under tremendous duress with this avalanche of lawsuits, including the major one, which they just settled with 49 U.S. states and other territories. So this is really a capitulation under duress by Meta. But now they are positioning themselves with the settlement to be more of a leader in the industry now with regards to teen and children safety.
2: Canada's announced retaliatory tariffs on hundreds of American products, matching US duties dollar for dollar, after trade talks between the neighboring countries collapsed. The US imposed 50% tariffs on roughly $20 billion worth of Canadian goods. Ottawa says it's deliberately targeting goods from states where voters backed the president. From Washington, Jagruti Dave reports.
4: You look at the targeting of seafood, lobster, produced in Maine. A significant amount of that goes to Canada. Michigan, the dairy industry is there. Melanie Joly, the industry minister, has said clearly that some of the items that Canada has chosen to target are in states where voters have supported the president and clearly trying to put pressure on Republicans in the upcoming midterm elections.
2: Prince Harry, Meghan and their two children have landed in Britain, completing their move back from California after 6 years away. The family touched down at Birmingham Airport on a private charter jet, and they were met by their own security detail, not police protection funded by the state. The couple say they're returning as private citizens and will not take on official royal duties, though King Charles has said he welcomes the chance to see more of his grandchildren. Ollie Barrett reports from London.
5: One of the ways in which this was surprising to the British people was the rapidity with which it was all announced. And we're told that King Charles was only informed a few days ahead of the Sussexes' imminent return to the UK. Archie and Lilibet, we understand, will attend a British school as soon as next week. That seems to be part of the reasoning behind their return to the UK. But as far as we know, Harry and William are still not speaking.
2: From Bureaus Worldwide, this is FSN.
6: 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Your favourite songs are played right here.

0: Charlie XCX.
1: It's boys. It's AXR. It's lovely to be with you. My name's Livia. And did you see the news yesterday? Meta has agreed to a $17 billion settlement and new restrictions for teenage Facebook and Instagram users after a landmark US trial. The California and 20 other states brought the case against Meta, who owns Facebook, Instagram, WhatsApp and Threads, saying that they deliberately incorporated addictive features into its platform. Not safe for kids, etc., etc. We all know the deal. We all know this is true, by the way, don't we? And apparently so do Meta, who decided that it was worth $17 billion to settle rather than take this to court, which is rather interesting. Now, teen users will face daily time limits, overnight blocks and muted notifications during school hours. Because otherwise, I don't think their companies are going to last very long. So that's very interesting.

0: Don't forget to see a Titanium on AXR if you love your food festivals. Singapore have got the City Sprouts West Coast Masak, a contemporary food festival focused on Singapore's food heritage and future traditions as well. Entry is free. Selected activities require registration, so check the City Sprouts website before you go.
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0: Griffin, Kyle Reynolds, best is yet to come. Right, Kelly Clarkson on the way in just a moment. Let's grab your latest showbiz update first.
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2: Dolly Parton has died at the age of 80. The country music legend, known for hits including Jolene and 9 to 5, passed away peacefully in Nashville after a brief battle with cancer. Tributes have poured in from around the world, including from Australian journalists recalling her memorable on-air moments down under. Kit Harington has joined HBO's Harry Potter series as Gilderoy Lockhart. The Game of Thrones star replaces Nicholas Hoult, who left due to scheduling conflicts, for the second season adapting Chamber of Secrets. Harrington previously voiced the character in the full cast audiobook. Australia's official music charts will ban songs largely or wholly created by artificial intelligence. The ARIA charts now require tracks to be substantially human-made, with humans writing the song and performing the lead vocals and primary instruments. The change takes effect from the end of this week. Kyle Sandilands has hit back on air after his former co-host, Jackie O, claimed in court documents that he caused her post-traumatic stress disorder. The radio host said he was shattered and burst into tears upon reading the claims, describing them as against the reality of their long partnership. Prince Harry and six other claimants, including Sir Elton John, face a legal bill of up to £34.5 million after losing their privacy case against the Daily Mail's publisher. They must pay an initial £9.5 million within days. Prince Harry and Meghan Markle's planned return to the UK continues to draw attention, with reports focusing on their private life outside London and possible acting opportunities for Meghan. New Zealand screen legend Rachel House is set to appear at Western Australia's Cinefest Ozer Film Festival as a jury member. The Hunt for the Wilder People and Thor star joins the event celebrating Australian and international cinema.

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1: From Feature Story News in Washington, I'm Kate Fisher. Tech giant Meta has agreed to pay as much as $18 billion to settle a landmark child safety lawsuit brought by 29 US states in a deal that would impose sweeping new restrictions on how teenagers use Facebook and Instagram. As part of the agreement, Meta has publicly called on YouTube and TikTok to adopt similar protections and join the deal. Iris Spitzer has the story from San Francisco.
2: There will certainly be a lot of pressure on everyone in the industry now that Meta has taken these steps. And it should be noted, of course, that Meta took these steps under tremendous duress with this avalanche of lawsuits, including the major one, which they just settled with 49 U.S. states and other territories. So this is really a capitulation under duress by Meta. But now they are positioning themselves with the settlement to be more of a leader in the industry now with regards to teen and children safety.
1: Canada's announced retaliatory tariffs on hundreds of American products, matching U.S. duties dollar for dollar, after trade talks between the neighboring countries collapsed. The U.S. imposed 50% tariffs on roughly $20 billion worth of Canadian goods. Ottawa says it's deliberately targeting goods from states where voters backed the president. From Washington, Jagruti Dave reports.
3: You look at the targeting of seafood, lobster, produced in Maine. A significant amount of that goes to Canada. Michigan, the dairy industry is there. Melanie Joly, the industry minister, has said clearly that some of the items that Canada has chosen to target are in states where voters have supported the president and clearly trying to put pressure on Republicans in the upcoming midterm elections.
1: Prince Harry, Meghan and their two children have landed in Britain, completing their move back from California after 6 years away. The family touched down at Birmingham Airport on a private charter jet, and they were met by their own security detail, not police protection funded by the state. The couple say they're returning as private citizens and will not take on official royal duties, though King Charles has said he welcomes the chance to see more of his grandchildren. Ollie Barrett reports from London.
4: One of the ways in which this was surprising to the British people was the rapidity with which it was all announced. And we're told that King Charles was only informed a few days ahead of the Sussexes' imminent return to the UK. Archie and Lilibet, we understand, will attend a British school as soon as next week. That seems to be part of the reasoning behind their return to the UK. But as far as we know, Harry and William are still not speaking.
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5: Hello, welcome to the show. It's Paul Baker. It's Thursday, the 27th of August. I'm with you for the next couple of hours. On the way, music from Crowded House, Eighth Wonder and Cyndi Lauper. We're going to get started ahead of the birthdays, though, with one of the best Bond films of the 80s and the title track, Aha, The Living Daylights.
0: Paul Baker.

Here we go then for Thursday, the 27th of August, 2026. Coming up a bit later, we'll talk the classic pub burger because it is National Burger Day in the UK today. And also, Just Because. It is Just Because Day across the UK and also internationally as well. It's a light-hearted day, encouraging people to do something spontaneous or unusual without needing a specific reason. It's also National Banana Lovers Day today as well, and National Pots and Pans Day. Let's have a look at your birthdays right now. Sarah Chalk, the actress from Scrubs, is celebrating her 50th birthday. Also, Aaron Paul from Breaking Bad is 47. Denise Lewis is 54 today. Patrick J. Adams, you know him as Mike Ross in Suits, he's 45. And Justine Bateman from Family Ties turns 60 years old today.

So what is a bizarre rule from a past job that felt like a total prank? This was your question from yesterday for the conversation starter. For Oliver, having to ask permission over the walkie-talkie before stepping away to drink water. For Amelia, being forbidden from using red ink pens because the boss found the colour aggressive. Lucas said wearing a bright yellow high-vis jacket while sitting in an indoor office computer desk at an indoor office computer desk was a complete waste of time. For Isla, standing up and clapping every single time a customer spent over £50. And for Ethan, clocking out for 5 minutes to answer a quick personal call from the dentist.

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1: On the way next, it's a brainbuster. We've also got music from DJ Sakin and Friends. We've got Backstreet Boys, Jazzy Jeff and the Fresh Prince. And right now, the Bangles and Manic Monday on a Thursday.

Let's do a brain buster. It is National Burger Day today, and in a survey of 100 adults who eat meat, they were asked, when ordering a burger at a restaurant, do you prefer the classic beef or do you go for chicken? Classic beef or chicken when ordering a burger at a restaurant. How many said they prefer the original classic beef patty over the chicken? Out of 100, what do you think the number is? Have a guess. The answer's next. Paul Baker.

0: Here's your Brain Buster answer right now. In a survey of 100 adults who eat meat, they were asked, when ordering a burger at a restaurant, do you prefer classic beef or do you prefer the chicken? How many do you think preferred the classic beef? It was going to be high. I thought it was going to be higher. I've been wrong on a lot of these this week. And the answer, 62 people out of 100 go for the beef rather than the chicken.
1: Paul Baker.

the way in just a second. We'll have amazing facts of the day. Erasure and Dido coming up. First, Chris de Burgh, his Lady in Red.

0: On the way in the next hour of your show for Thursday, we'll be talking about the classic pub burger, because it is National Burger Day today. And just because it is Just Because Day. Let's have a look at your amazing facts. The Leaning Tower of Pisa was never actually straight at any point in history. The first ever domain name registered on the internet was symbolics.com. It was registered on March the 15th, 1985. Still online today as well. International Space Station astronauts experience approximately 16 sunrises and 16 sunsets every 24 hours because the station orbits the Earth every 90 minutes. The Hoover Dam was built using so much concrete that scientists estimate the core of the structure is still curing and hardening today, nearly 90 years later. Those are your amazing facts we'll do on this day in history in about 15 minutes.
1: Paul Baker.

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2: From Feature Story News in Washington, I'm Kate Fisher. Tech giant Meta has agreed to pay as much as $18 billion to settle a landmark child safety lawsuit brought by 29 US states in a deal that would impose sweeping new restrictions on how teenagers use Facebook and Instagram. As part of the agreement, Meta has publicly called on YouTube and TikTok to adopt similar protections and join the deal. Ira Spitzer has the story from San Francisco.
3: There will certainly be a lot of pressure on everyone in the industry now that Meta has taken these steps. And it should be noted, of course, that Meta took these steps under tremendous duress with this avalanche of lawsuits, including the major one, which they just settled with 49 U.S. states and other territories. So this is really a capitulation under duress by Meta. But now they are positioning themselves with the settlement to be more of a leader in the industry now with regards to teen and children safety.
2: Canada's announced retaliatory tariffs on hundreds of American products, matching U.S. duties dollar for dollar, after trade talks between the neighboring countries collapsed. The U.S. imposed 50% tariffs on roughly $20 billion worth of Canadian goods. Ottawa says it's deliberately targeting goods from states where voters backed the president. From Washington, Jagruti Dave reports.
4: You look at the targeting of seafood, lobster, produced in Maine. A significant amount of that goes to Canada. Michigan, the dairy industry is there. Melanie Joly, the industry minister, has said clearly that some of the items that Canada has chosen to target are in states where voters have supported the president and clearly trying to put pressure on Republicans in the upcoming midterm elections.
2: Prince Harry, Meghan and their two children have landed in Britain, completing their move back from California after 6 years away. The family touched down at Birmingham Airport on a private charter jet, and they were met by their own security detail, not police protection funded by the state. The couple say they're returning as private citizens and will not take on official royal duties, though King Charles has said he welcomes the chance to see more of his grandchildren. Ollie Barrett reports from London.
5: One of the ways in which this was surprising to the British people was the rapidity with which it was all announced. And we're told that King Charles was only informed a few days ahead of the Sussexes' imminent return to the UK. Archie and Lilibet, we understand, will attend a British school as soon as next week. That seems to be part of the reasoning behind their return to the UK. But as far as we know, Harry and William are still not speaking.
2: From Bureaus Worldwide, this is FSN.
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6: Hour number two of Thursday's show is on for you right now. It's still the 27th of August. Culture Club coming up, Edwin Starr, and right now, Wild Cherry, play that funky music.

Right, let's look at events on this day in history for you right now. For the 27th of August, Mars made its closest approach to Earth in nearly 60,000 years. It got really, really close. It came within 34.6 million miles of our planet, and that was on this day in 2003. In 2008, Barack Obama was formally nominated as the Democrat Party's presidential candidate at the National Convention in Denver. How did that turn out, I wonder? And in 2011, Hurricane Irene made landfall in North Carolina, which sadly caused widespread flooding and power outages across the east coast of the USA.

So your conversation starter answers from yesterday's question, a bizarre rule from a past job that felt like a prank. Well, being banned from eating bananas at his desk because the smell was distracting. That was for Arthur. Writing names on the office whiteboard in order of arrival every single morning. That seems like a waste of time. Thank you, Ava, for that one. And for Noah, wearing full formal suits on Zoom calls, even though our cameras were strictly turned off. Thanks to Noah for those. We've got a brand new conversation starter coming up for you towards the end of the show today.

0: lot of the songs.
1: My kids enjoy it. Don't mind
2: doing it for the kids. AXR. On the way next, we'll talk the classic pub burger and, well, just because. It's just because day, isn't it? So we can do it. Beautiful South on the way. Bill Withers, Climby Fisher, Amelia. And right now, here's Doobie Brothers' Long Train Running.
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0: Right, let's talk about the classic pub burger. Being served a burger so tall, it's held together with a wooden skewer, like a game of Jenga. We've all had one of those. Taking one bite and watching all the tomato and the sauce slide out the back and onto your plate. Or onto the table. Trying to decide whether to squish it down or attempt to unhinge your jaw like a python. Getting three bites in and accepting that you'll be eating the rest with a knife and fork. And realizing you've covered your entire hands, wrists and shirt in burger sauce before the starter plates have even been cleared.
1: Paul Baker.

0: Right then, just because eating a slice of chocolate cake for breakfast at 7 a.m. because nobody's stopping you. Buying a ridiculous kitchen gadget you don't need purely because it's on special offer. Taking a different route home from work and immediately getting stuck in 40 minutes of roadworks. Sending a random text to a mate you haven't spoken to in 6 months just to say hello. And just because wearing your absolute fancy shoes to the supermarket on a rainy Thursday, no one's stopping you. No one's stopping you.
1: Paul Baker.

Right, the taxi's ready. I'm on my way out of here. Let's give you a brand new conversation starter before I leave the building. What is a tiny unwritten personal rule you follow that nobody else knows about? Oh, that's a good one. What is a tiny unwritten personal rule you follow that nobody knows about? Although they will tomorrow when you give me your answers and I read them out on the radio. At Paul Baker DJ on the socials. And I will see you back here tomorrow. Thanks for listening. Enjoy the remainder of your Thursday.

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1: From Feature Story News in Washington, I'm Kate Fisher. Tech giant Meta has agreed to pay as much as $18 billion to settle a landmark child safety lawsuit brought by 29 US states in a deal that would impose sweeping new restrictions on how teenagers use Facebook and Instagram. As part of the agreement, Meta has publicly called on YouTube and TikTok to adopt similar protections and join the deal. Ira Spitzer has the story from San Francisco.
2: There will certainly be a lot of pressure on everyone in the industry now that Meta has taken these steps. And it should be noted, of course, that Meta took these steps under tremendous duress with this avalanche of lawsuits, including the major one, which they just settled with 49 U.S. states and other territories. So this is really a capitulation under duress by Meta. But now they are positioning themselves with the settlement to be more of a leader in the industry now with regards to teen and children safety.
1: Canada's announced retaliatory tariffs on hundreds of American products, matching US duties dollar for dollar, after trade talks between the neighboring countries collapsed. The US imposed 50% tariffs on roughly $20 billion worth of Canadian goods. Ottawa says it's deliberately targeting goods from states where voters backed the president. From Washington, Jagruti Dave reports.
3: You look at the targeting of seafood, lobster, produced in Maine. A significant amount of that goes to Canada. Michigan, the dairy industry is there. Melanie Joly, the industry minister, has said clearly that some of the items that Canada has chosen to target are in states where voters have supported the president and clearly trying to put pressure on Republicans in the upcoming midterm elections.
1: Prince Harry, Meghan and their two children have landed in Britain, completing their move back from California after 6 years away. The family touched down at Birmingham Airport on a private charter jet, and they were met by their own security detail, not police protection funded by the state. The couple say they're returning as private citizens and will not take on official royal duties, though King Charles has said he welcomes the chance to see more of his grandchildren. Ollie Barrett reports from London.
4: One of the ways in which this was surprising to the British people was the rapidity with which it was all announced. And we're told that King Charles was only informed a few days ahead of the Sussex's imminent return to the UK. Archie and Lilibet, we understand, will attend a British school as soon as next week. That seems to be part of the reasoning behind their return to the UK. But as far as we know, Harry and William are still not speaking.
1: From Bureaus Worldwide, this is FSN.

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1: 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Choose your future. 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I chose not to choose life. I chose something else.

0: World News. From Feature Story News in Washington, I'm Kate Fisher. Tech giant Meta has agreed to pay as much as $18 billion to settle a landmark child safety lawsuit brought by 29 US states in a deal that would impose sweeping new restrictions on how teenagers use Facebook and Instagram. As part of the agreement, Meta has publicly called on YouTube and TikTok to adopt similar protections and join the deal. Ira Spitzer has the story from San Francisco.
1: There will certainly be a lot of pressure on everyone in the industry now that Meta has taken these steps. And it should be noted, of course, that Meta took these steps under tremendous duress with this avalanche of lawsuits, including the major one, which they just settled with 49 U.S. states and other territories. So this is really a capitulation under duress by Meta. But now they are positioning themselves with the settlement to be more of a leader in the industry now with regards to teen and children safety.
0: Canada's announced retaliatory tariffs on hundreds of American products, matching US duties dollar for dollar, after trade talks between the neighboring countries collapsed. The US imposed 50% tariffs on roughly $20 billion worth of Canadian goods. Ottawa says it's deliberately targeting goods from states where voters backed the president. From Washington, Jagruti Dave reports.
2: You look at the targeting of seafood, lobster, produced in Maine. A significant amount of that goes to Canada. Michigan, the dairy industry is there. Melanie Joly, the industry minister, has said clearly that some of the items that Canada has chosen to target are in states where voters have supported the president and clearly trying to put pressure on Republicans in the upcoming midterm elections.
0: Prince Harry, Meghan and their two children have landed in Britain, completing their move back from California after 6 years away. The family touched down at Birmingham Airport on a private charter jet, and they were met by their own security detail, not police protection funded by the state. The couple say they're returning as private citizens and will not take on official royal duties, though King Charles has said he welcomes the chance to see more of his grandchildren. Ollie Barrett reports.

0: reports from London.
1: One of the ways in which this was surprising to the British people was the rapidity with which it was all announced. And we're told that King Charles was only informed a few days ahead of the Sussex's imminent return to the UK. Archie and Lilibet, we understand, will attend a British school as soon as next week. That seems to be part of the reasoning behind their return to the UK. But as far as we know, Harry and William are still not speaking.
0: From bureaus worldwide, this is FSN. 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

0: News. From Feature Story News in Washington, I'm Kate Fisher. Tech giant Meta has agreed to pay as much as $18 billion to settle a landmark child safety lawsuit brought by 29 US states in a deal that would impose sweeping new restrictions on how teenagers use Facebook and Instagram. As part of the agreement, Meta has publicly called on YouTube and TikTok to adopt similar protections and join the deal. Ira Spitzer has the story from San Francisco.
1: There will certainly be a lot of pressure on everyone in the industry now that Meta has taken these steps. And it should be noted, of course, that Meta took these steps under tremendous duress with this avalanche of lawsuits, including the major one, which they just settled with 49 U.S. states and other territories. So this is really a capitulation under duress by Meta. But now they are positioning themselves with the settlement to be more of a leader in the industry now with regards to teen and children safety.
0: Canada's announced retaliatory tariffs on hundreds of American products, matching U.S. duties dollar for dollar, after trade talks between the neighboring countries collapsed. The U.S. imposed 50% tariffs on roughly $20 billion worth of Canadian goods. Ottawa says it's deliberately targeting goods from states where voters backed the president. From Washington, Jagruti Dave reports.
2: You look at the targeting of seafood, lobster, produced in Maine. A significant amount of that goes to Canada. Michigan, the dairy industry is there. Melanie Joly, the industry minister, has said clearly that some of the items that Canada has chosen to target are in states where voters have supported the president and clearly trying to put pressure on Republicans in the upcoming midterm elections.
0: Prince Harry, Meghan and their two children have landed in Britain, completing their move back from California after 6 years away. The family touched down at Birmingham Airport on a private charter jet, and they were met by their own security detail, not police protection funded by the state. The couple say they're returning as private citizens and will not take on official royal duties, though King Charles has said he welcomes the chance to see more of his grandchildren. Ollie Barrett reports from London.
3: One of the ways in which this was surprising to the British people was the rapidity with which it was all announced. And we're told that King Charles was only informed a few days ahead of the Sussexes' imminent return to the UK. Archie and Lilibet, we understand, will attend a British school as soon as next week. That seems to be part of the reasoning behind their return to the UK. But as far as we know, Harry and William are still not speaking.
0: From Bureaus Worldwide, this is FSN.

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1: From Feature Story News in Paris, I'm Ross Cullen. The number of people who died in Wednesday's catastrophic flash floods in Nepal has risen to 359, with more than 1,300 people still missing, including more than 700 foreign nationals. Scientists say the disaster was triggered by the collapse of part of a glacier near the Langtang Lirung Peak, sending a wall of water through the Trishuli and Narayani river systems, destroying roads, bridges and entire villages. More than 1,500 armed police have been deployed with drones and sniffer dogs, but rescuers are struggling to reach many of the worst affected areas. FSN's Rebecca Bundon is in the Nepali capital, Kathmandu.
2: There's the terrain, which is incredibly difficult, also rain, just it's extremely difficult circumstances for these rescue teams to even try and reach people. Those very, very narrow roads, which are difficult to reach with large vehicles and heavy machinery at the best of times. And many roads have simply been destroyed, entire villages washed away. That's the real concern now, just trying to track down those people. And sadly, that death toll has continued to rise through the day as these rescue operations continue, but as more bodies are being found. Incredibly difficult situation. Here in Kathmandu, there are people who have been rescued and have been brought to hospitals here for medical care.
1: Geologist Ranjan Kumar Dahal is also in Kathmandu. He says such an event is very difficult to foresee.
3: Huge amount of the ice surging and then the melting of the ice, snow, and as well as the water in the river. It's everything mixed up, and then we face this kind of the huge flood in the area in the very short period of time. And it's really very hard to predict. It's really very hard to warn the people.
1: A judge in California has suspended Meta's trial over alleged harms to young users while she reviews a settlement worth up to $17 billion with 47 U.S. states. Ira Spitzer reports from San Francisco.
4: Meta has admitted no wrongdoing, but this is the first time that the company will have to submit to fundamental changes to their platform. When you look at what they've agreed to here with the two-hour limit for teenagers, as well as the changes to aspects of the like notification and certain filters and things of that nature.
1: And the Japanese artist Yayoi Kusama has died at the age of 97. She won international acclaim for her polka dot-covered sculptures and installations. She died in a psychiatric hospital where she had been voluntarily working for decades. From bureaus worldwide, that's the latest Feature Story News. This is Ross Cullen in Paris reporting.
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2: From Feature Story News in Paris, I'm Ross Cullen. The number of people who died in Wednesday's catastrophic flash floods in Nepal has risen to 359, with more than 1,300 people still missing, including more than 700 foreign nationals. Scientists say the disaster was triggered by the collapse of part of a glacier near the Langtang Lirung Peak, sending a wall of water through the Trishuli and Narayani river systems, destroying roads, bridges and entire villages. More than 1,500 armed police have been deployed with drones and sniffer dogs, but rescuers are struggling to reach many of the worst affected areas. FSN's Rebecca Bundon is in the Nepali capital, Kathmandu.
3: There's the terrain, which is incredibly difficult. Also, rain. Just it's extremely difficult circumstances for these rescue teams to even try and reach people. Those very, very narrow roads, which are difficult to reach with large vehicles and heavy machinery at the best of times. And many roads have simply been destroyed, entire villages washed away. That's the real concern now, just trying to track down those people. And sadly, that death toll has continued to rise through the day as these rescue operations continue, but as more bodies are being found. Incredibly difficult situation. Here in Kathmandu, there are people who have been rescued and have been brought to hospitals here for medical care.
2: Geologist Ranjan Kumar Dahal is also in Kathmandu. He says such an event is very difficult to foresee.
4: Huge amount of the ice surging and then the melting of the ice, snow, and as well as the water in the river. It's everything mixed up, and then we face this kind of the huge flood in the area in the very short period of time. And it's really very hard to predict. It's really hard to warn the people.
2: A judge in California has suspended Meta's trial over alleged harms to young users while she reviews a settlement worth up to $17 billion with 47 U.S. states. Iris Spitzer reports from San Francisco.
5: Meta has admitted no wrongdoing, but this is the first time that the company will have to submit to fundamental changes to their platform. When you look at what they've agreed to here with the two-hour limit for teenagers, as well as the changes to aspects of the like notification and certain filters and things of that nature.
2: And the Japanese artist Yayoi Kusama has died at the age of 97. She won international acclaim for her polka dot-covered sculptures and installations. She died in a psychiatric hospital where she had been voluntarily working for decades. From bureaus worldwide, that's the latest Feature Story News. This is Ross Cullen in Paris reporting.
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1: From Feature Story News in Paris, I'm Ross Cullen. The number of people who died in Wednesday's catastrophic flash floods in Nepal has risen to 359, with more than 1,300 people still missing, including more than 700 foreign nationals. Scientists say the disaster was triggered by the collapse of part of a glacier near the Langtang Lirung peak, sending a wall of water through the Trishuli and Narayani river systems, destroying roads, bridges and entire villages. More than 1,500 armed police have been deployed with drones and sniffer dogs, but rescuers are struggling to reach many of the worst affected areas. FSN's Rebecca Bundon is in the Nepali capital, Kathmandu.
2: There's the terrain, which is incredibly difficult, also rain. Just it's extremely difficult circumstances for these rescue teams to even try and reach people. Those very, very narrow roads, which are difficult to reach with large vehicles and heavy machinery at the best of times. And many roads have simply been destroyed, entire villages washed away. That's the real concern now, just trying to track down those people. And sadly, that death toll has continued to rise through the day as these rescue operations continue, but as more bodies are being found. Incredibly difficult situation. Here in Kathmandu, there are people who have been rescued and have been brought to hospitals here for medical care.
1: Geologist Ranjan Kumar Dahal is also in Kathmandu. He says such an event is very difficult to foresee.
3: Huge amount of the ice surging and then the melting of the ice, snow, and as well as the water in the river. It's everything mixed up, and then we face this kind of the huge flood in the area in the very short period of time. And it's really very hard to predict. It's really hard to warn the people.
1: A judge in California has suspended Meta's trial over alleged harms to young users while she reviews a settlement worth up to $17 billion with 47 U.S. states. Ira Spitzer reports from San Francisco.
4: Meta has admitted no wrongdoing, but this is the first time that the company will have to submit to fundamental changes to their platform. When you look at what they've agreed to here with the two-hour limit for teenagers, as well as the changes to aspects of the like notification and certain filters and things of that nature.
1: And the Japanese artist Yayoi Kusama has died at the age of 97. She won international acclaim for her polka dot-covered sculptures and installations. She died in a psychiatric hospital where she had been voluntarily working for decades. From bureaus worldwide, that's the latest Feature Story News. This is Ross Cullen in Paris reporting.
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0: From Feature Story News in Paris, I'm Ross Cullen. The number of people who died in Wednesday's catastrophic flash floods in Nepal has risen to 359, with more than 1,300 people still missing, including more than 700 foreign nationals. Scientists say the disaster was triggered by the collapse of part of a glacier near the Langtang Lirung Peak, sending a wall of water through the Trishuli and Narayani river systems, destroying roads, bridges and entire villages. More than 1,500 armed police have been deployed with drones and sniffer dogs, but rescuers are struggling to reach many of the worst affected areas. FSN's Rebecca Bundon is in the Nepali capital, Kathmandu.
1: There's the terrain, which is incredibly difficult. Also, rain. It's extremely difficult circumstances for these rescue teams to even try and reach people. Those very, very narrow roads, which are difficult to reach with large vehicles and heavy machinery at the best of times. And many roads have simply been destroyed, entire villages washed away. That's the real concern now, just trying to track down those people. And sadly, that death toll has continued to rise through the day as these rescue operations continue, but as more bodies are being found. Incredibly difficult situation. Here in Kathmandu, there are people who have been rescued and have been brought to hospitals here for medical care.
0: Geologist Ranjan Kumar Dahal is also in Kathmandu. He says such an event is very difficult to foresee.
2: Huge amount of the ice surging and then the melting of the ice, snow, and as well as the water in the river. It's everything mixed up, and then we face this kind of the huge flood in the area in the very short period of time. And it's really very hard to predict. It's really hard to warn the people.
0: A judge in California has suspended Meta's trial over alleged harms to young users while she reviews a settlement worth up to $17 billion with 47 U.S. states. Iris Spitzer reports from San Francisco.
3: Meta has admitted no wrongdoing, but this is the first time that the company will have to submit to fundamental changes to their platform. When you look at what they've agreed to here with the two-hour limit for teenagers, as well as the changes to aspects of the like notification and certain filters and things of that nature.
0: And the Japanese artist Yayoi Kusama has died at the age of 97. She won international acclaim for her polka dot-covered sculptures and installations. She died in a psychiatric hospital where she had been voluntarily working for decades. From bureaus worldwide, that's the latest Feature Story News. This is Ross Cullen in Paris reporting.
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1: From Feature Story News in Paris, I'm Ross Cullen. The number of people who died in Wednesday's catastrophic flash floods in Nepal has risen to 359, with more than 1,300 people still missing, including more than 700 foreign nationals. Scientists say the disaster was triggered by the collapse of part of a glacier near the Langtang Lirung Peak, sending a wall of water through the Trishuli and Narayani river systems, destroying roads, bridges and entire villages. More than 1,500 armed police have been deployed with drones and sniffer dogs, but rescuers are struggling to reach many of the worst affected areas. FSN's Rebecca Bundon is in the Nepali capital, Kathmandu.
2: There's the terrain, which is incredibly difficult, also rain. Just it's extremely difficult circumstances for these rescue teams to even try and reach people. Those very, very narrow roads, which are difficult to reach with large vehicles and heavy machinery at the best of times. And many roads have simply been destroyed, entire villages washed away. That's the real concern now, just trying to track down those people. And sadly, that death toll has continued to rise through the day as these rescue operations continue, but as more bodies are being found. Incredibly difficult situation. Here in Kathmandu, there are people who have been rescued and have been brought to hospitals here for medical care.
1: Geologist Ranjan Kumar Dahal is also in Kathmandu. He says such an event is very difficult to foresee.
3: Huge amount of the ice surging and then the melting of the ice, snow, and as well as the water in the river. It's everything mixed up, and then we face this kind of the huge flood in the area in the very short period of time. And it's really very hard to predict. It's really hard to warn the people.
1: A judge in California has suspended Meta's trial over alleged harms to young users while she reviews a settlement worth up to $17 billion with 47 U.S. states. Ira Spitzer reports from San Francisco.
4: Meta has admitted no wrongdoing, but this is the first time that the company will have to submit to fundamental changes to their platform. When you look at what they've agreed to here with the two-hour limit for teenagers, as well as the changes to aspects of the like notification and certain filters and things of that nature.
1: And the Japanese artist Yayoi Kusama has died at the age of 97. She won international acclaim for her polka dot-covered sculptures and installations. She died in a psychiatric hospital where she had been voluntarily working for decades. From bureaus worldwide, that's the latest Feature Story News. This is Ross Cullen in Paris reporting.
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1: From Feature Story News in Paris, I'm Ross Cullen. The number of people who died in Wednesday's catastrophic flash floods in Nepal has risen to 359, with more than 1,300 people still missing, including more than 700 foreign nationals. Scientists say the disaster was triggered by the collapse of part of a glacier near the Langtang Lirung Peak, sending a wall of water through the Trishuli and Narayani river systems, destroying roads, bridges and entire villages. More than 1,500 armed police have been deployed with drones and sniffer dogs, but rescuers are struggling to reach many of the worst affected areas. FSN's Rebecca Bundon is in the Nepali capital, Kathmandu.
2: There's the terrain, which is incredibly difficult. Also, rain. Just it's extremely difficult circumstances for these rescue teams to even try and reach people. Those very, very narrow roads, which are difficult to reach with large vehicles and heavy machinery at the best of times. And many roads have simply been destroyed, entire villages washed away. That's the real concern now, just trying to track down those people. And sadly, that death toll has continued to rise through the day as these rescue operations continue, but as more bodies are being found. Incredibly difficult situation. Here in Kathmandu, there are people who have been rescued and have been brought to hospitals here for medical care.
1: Geologist Ranjan Kumar Dahal is also in Kathmandu. He says such an event is very difficult to foresee.
3: Huge amount of the ice surging and then the melting of the ice, snow, and as well as the water in the river. It's everything mixed up, and then we face this kind of the huge flood in the area in the very short period of time. And it's really very hard to predict. It's really hard to warn the people.
1: A judge in California has suspended Meta's trial over alleged harms to young users while she reviews a settlement worth up to $17 billion with 47 U.S. states. Iris Spitzer reports from San Francisco.
4: Meta has admitted no wrongdoing, but this is the first time that the company will have to submit to fundamental changes to their platform. When you look at what they've agreed to here with the two-hour limit for teenagers, as well as the changes to aspects of the like notification and certain filters and things of that nature.
1: And the Japanese artist Yayoi Kusama has died at the age of 97. She won international acclaim for her polka dot-covered sculptures and installations. She died in a psychiatric hospital where she had been voluntarily working for decades. From bureaus worldwide, that's the latest Feature Story News. This is Ross Cullen in Paris reporting.
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5: England's second test against Pakistan starts at Lord's today. Chelsea host Luton Town in the Carabao Cup tonight. Last night, Tottenham beat Charlton 5-1. Newcastle defeated West Brom 3-2 and Everton won 4-0 at Preston. Britain's Matthew Brennan sprinted to his second stage win at the Vuelta a España. Tadej Pogacar retains the overall lead. NRL, round 26, begins tonight with Brisbane Broncos against Melbourne Storm. EFL wildcard finals start tomorrow when Western Bulldogs face Collingwood at the MCG. Crystal Palace host Manchester City in the Premier League on Friday. The All Blacks play the Springboks in Cape Town on Saturday.

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1: Dolly Parton has died at the age of 80. The country music legend, known for hits including Jolene and 9 to 5, passed away peacefully in Nashville after a brief battle with cancer. Tributes have poured in from around the world, including from Australian journalists, recalling her memorable on-air moments down under. Kit Harington has joined HBO's Harry Potter series as Gilderoy Lockhart. The Game of Thrones star replaces Nicholas Hoult, who left due to scheduling conflicts, for the second season adapting Chamber of Secrets. Harrington previously voiced the character in the full cast audiobook. Australia's official music charts will ban songs largely or wholly created by artificial intelligence. The ARIA charts now require tracks to be substantially human-made, with humans writing the song and performing the lead vocals and primary instruments. The change takes effect from the end of this week. Kyle Sandilands has hit back on air after his former co-host, Jackie O, claimed in court documents that he caused her post-traumatic stress disorder. The radio host said he was shattered and burst into tears upon reading the claims, describing them as against the reality of their long partnership. Prince Harry and six other claimants, including Sir Elton John, face a legal bill of up to £34.5 million after losing their privacy case against the Daily Mail's publisher. They must pay an initial £9.5 million within days. Prince Harry and Meghan Markle's planned return to the UK continues to draw attention, with reports focusing on their private life outside London and possible acting opportunities for Meghan. New Zealand screen legend Rachel House is set to appear at Western Australia's Cinefestosa Film Festival as a jury member. The Hunt for the Wilder People and Thor star joins the event celebrating Australian and international cinema.
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1: From Feature Story News in Paris, I'm Ross Cullen. The number of people who died in Wednesday's catastrophic flash floods in Nepal has risen to 359, with more than 1,300 people still missing, including more than 700 foreign nationals. Scientists say the disaster was triggered by the collapse of part of a glacier near the Langtang Lirung Peak, sending a wall of water through the Trishuli and Narayani river systems, destroying roads, bridges and entire villages. More than 1,500 armed police have been deployed with drones and sniffer dogs, but rescuers are struggling to reach many of the worst affected areas. FSN's Rebecca Bundon is in the Nepali capital, Kathmandu.
2: There's the terrain, which is incredibly difficult. Also, rain. Just it's extremely difficult circumstances for these rescue teams to even try and reach people. Those very, very narrow roads, which are difficult to reach with large vehicles and heavy machinery at the best of times. And many roads have simply been destroyed, entire villages washed away. That's the real concern now, just trying to track down those people. And sadly, that death toll has continued to rise through the day as these rescue operations continue, but as more bodies are being found. Incredibly difficult situation. Here in Kathmandu, there are people who have been rescued and have been brought to hospitals here for medical care.
1: Geologist Ranjan Kumar Dahal is also in Kathmandu. He says such an event is very difficult to foresee.
3: Huge amount of the ice surging and then the melting of the ice, snow, and as well as the water in the river. It's everything mixed up, and then we face this kind of the huge flood in the area in the very short period of time. And it's really very hard to predict. It's really hard to warn the people.
1: A judge in California has suspended Meta's trial over alleged harms to young users while she reviews a settlement worth up to $17 billion with 47 U.S. states. Ira Spitzer reports from San Francisco.
4: Meta has admitted no wrongdoing, but this is the first time that the company will have to submit to fundamental changes to their platform. When you look at what they've agreed to here with the two-hour limit for teenagers, as well as the changes to aspects of the like notification and certain filters and things of that nature.
1: And the Japanese artist Yayoi Kusama has died at the age of 97. She won international acclaim for her polka dot-covered sculptures and installations. She died in a psychiatric hospital where she had been voluntarily working for decades. From bureaus worldwide, that's the latest Feature Story News. This is Ross Cullen in Paris reporting.
5: England's second test against Pakistan starts at Lord's today. Chelsea host Luton Town in the Carabao Cup tonight. Last night, Tottenham beat Charlton 5-1. Newcastle defeated West Brom 3-2 and Everton won 4-0 at Preston. Britain's Matthew Brennan sprinted to his second stage win at the Vuelta a España. Tadej Pogacar retains the overall lead. NRL Round 26 begins tonight with Brisbane Broncos against Melbourne Storm. EFL wildcard finals start tomorrow when Western Bulldogs face Collingwood at the MCG. Crystal Palace host Manchester City in the Premier League on Friday. The All Blacks play the Springboks in Cape Town on Saturday.
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1: Dolly Parton has died at the age of 80. The country music legend, known for hits including Jolene and 9 to 5, passed away peacefully in Nashville after a brief battle with cancer. Tributes have poured in from around the world, including from Australian journalists, recalling her memorable on-air moments down under. Kit Harington has joined HBO's Harry Potter series as Gilderoy Lockhart. The Game of Thrones star replaces Nicholas Hoult, who left due to scheduling conflicts, for the second season adapting Chamber of Secrets. Harrington previously voiced the character in the full cast audiobook. Australia's official music charts will ban songs largely or wholly created by artificial intelligence. The ARIA charts now require tracks to be substantially human-made, with humans writing the song and performing the lead vocals and primary instruments. The change takes effect from the end of this week. Kyle Sandilands has hit back on air after his former co-host, Jackie O, claimed in court documents that he caused her post-traumatic stress disorder. The radio host said he was shattered and burst into tears upon reading the claims, describing them as against the reality of their long partnership. Prince Harry and six other claimants, including Sir Elton John, face a legal bill of up to £34.5 million after losing their privacy case against the Daily Mail's publisher. They must pay an initial £9.5 million within days. Prince Harry and Meghan Markle's planned return to the UK continues to draw attention, with reports focusing on their private life outside London and possible acting opportunities for Meghan. New Zealand screen legend Rachel House is set to appear at Western Australia's Cinefest Oze Film Festival as a jury member. The Hunt for the Wilder People and Thor star joins the event celebrating Australian and international cinema.

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2: From Feature Story News in Paris, I'm Ross Cullen. The number of people who died in Wednesday's catastrophic flash floods in Nepal has risen to 359, with more than 1,300 people still missing, including more than 700 foreign nationals. Scientists say the disaster was triggered by the collapse of part of a glacier near the Langtang Lirung peak, sending a wall of water through the Trishuli and Narayani river systems, destroying roads, bridges and entire villages. More than 1,500 armed police have been deployed with drones and sniffer dogs, but rescuers are struggling to reach many of the worst affected areas. FSN's Rebecca Bundon is in the Nepali capital, Kathmandu.
3: There's the terrain, which is incredibly difficult. Also, rain. Just it's extremely difficult circumstances for these rescue teams to even try and reach people. Those very, very narrow roads, which are difficult to reach with large vehicles and heavy machinery at the best of times. And many roads have simply been destroyed, entire villages washed away. That's the real concern now, just trying to track down those people. And sadly, that death toll has continued to rise through the day as these rescue operations continue, but as more bodies are being found. Incredibly difficult situation. Here in Kathmandu, there are people who have been rescued and have been brought to hospitals here for medical care.
2: Geologist Ranjan Kumar Dahal is also in Kathmandu. He says such an event is very difficult to foresee.
4: Huge amount of the ice surging and then the melting of the ice, snow, and as well as the water in the river. It's everything mixed up, and then we face this kind of the huge flood in the area in the very short period of time. And it's really very hard to predict. It's really very hard to warn the people.
2: A judge in California has suspended Meta's trial over alleged harms to young users while she reviews a settlement worth up to $17 billion with 47 U.S. states. Ira Spitzer reports from San Francisco.
5: Meta has admitted no wrongdoing, but this is the first time that the company will have to submit to fundamental changes to their platform. When you look at what they've agreed to here with the two-hour limit for teenagers, as well as the changes to aspects of the like notification and certain filters and things of that nature.
2: And the Japanese artist Yayoi Kusama has died at the age of 97. She won international